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3: 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I asked him, did he call somebody? 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I said, I ain't talking about your mom. Did you call somebody? He told me no. I asked him, why not? He told me he don't think he have a case. I said, what, you went to law school, son? You ain't supposed to know. You supposed to call. Tell me what happened. He said he was on the expressway. He was speeding. I asked him how fast he was going. He

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9: I know somebody that got into an accident. I asked him, did he call somebody? He said, I called my mom. I said, I ain't talking about your mom. 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I asked him, why not? He told me he don't think he have a case. I said, what, you went to law school, son? You ain't supposed to know. You supposed to call. Tell me what happened. He said he was on the expressway. He was speeding. I asked him how fast he was going. 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

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Hey y'all, Josh Knight here from Orkia coming to you live on KIA Radio. The tariffs are lifted and prices are dropping quick. The same goes for trade-ins. So if you're

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16: 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Hey y'all, Josh Knight here from Orkia, coming to you live on KIA Radio. The tariffs are lifted and prices are dropping quick. 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

0: 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Okay, we're going to go down the list. 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I love Tamia. I love Lauryn Hill. I'm so old school.
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8: 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I asked him, did he call somebody? 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I said, I ain't talking about your mom. Did you call somebody? 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I asked him why not. He told me he don't think he have a case. I said, what, you went to law school, son? You ain't supposed to know. You supposed to call. Tell me what happened. He said he was on the expressway. He was speeding. I asked him how fast he was going. He told me he was going 65.

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Hey y'all, Josh Knight here from Orkia coming to you live on KIA Radio. 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
7: 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I asked him, why not? He told me he don't think he have a case. 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You ain't supposed to know. You supposed to call. Tell me what happened. 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He was speeding. I asked him how fast he was going. 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
1: This is a love that withstands time, space, and matter forever. 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Here we are, decades later. The sentiment is still the same. 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
2: This is a love that withstands time, space, and matter forever. 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
3: I know somebody that got into an accident. I asked him, did he call somebody? He said, I called my mom. I said, I ain't talking about your mom. Did you call somebody? He told me no. I asked him, why not? He told me he don't think he have a case. I said, what, you went to law school, son? You ain't supposed to know. You supposed to call. Tell me what happened. He said he was on the expressway. He was speeding. I asked him how fast he was going. He told me he was going 65.

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0: I sure will. Good morning, everybody. You're listening to The Voice. Come on, dig me now. One and only Steve Harvey got a radio show. Got a good one for you today. Tommy texted me and hit me with a thought this morning that caused me to thinking a little bit deeper about it. And the text that Tommy sent me this morning said that a tree yields fruit seasonally. But even when it's not yielding, it's still a fruit tree. Don't get upset at not producing. Your season is coming if you stay planted. Okay, one more time. A fruit tree yields seasonally, but even when it's not yielding, it's still a fruit tree. Don't get upset at not producing, because your season is coming if you stay planted. Okay, now that meant something to me this morning. And it caused me to start to thinking it through a little bit deeper in terms of what has happened in my life. Because here's the deal. The thing that I just learned recently was about seasons in your life. Seasons. I was familiar with it all my life. My mother taught it to me. I've experienced it, but I didn't really get it until of late. The thing about the seasons in your life is when we start thinking about when you hear people in church or you hear people say, it's your season is coming. Boy, you in your season. You know what was messing me up a little bit, and it might be messing you up? I thought of seasons just like I did the seasons, winter, spring, summer, and fall. But I had it on the timeline just like seasons, quarterly, a year. So I looked at, boy, it's your season is coming. I looked at it as a short span of time, and then I was going to go back to the barrenness of winter. And then something might happen a little later on in the spring, and something pop through the ground and flowers show up. And then they might survive the summer, and it's good, and it's going good all summer long, and I'm guiding, I'm harvesting crops. Then the fall come and start fading. Then winter, I go back to suffering the barrenness of winter like a crop. But here's what I learned. You cannot look at your season in life and the seasons that we go through with the same eye for seasons as you do with crops, because God's timeline is totally different. See, a season to God could be in a really extended period of time. It could be the duration of your life. That's what a season is in God's timeline. See, God is expansive, man. He's way bigger than the regular thing. So what may be a season to a farmer, a season for God could be 300 years, 50 years, 60 years, 80 years. You in there. So I had to learn that, because I was afraid that seasonally meant that this blessing would be for a short period of time. Then I go back. Here come another burst, and then I go back. I'll fire a few more nice shots, and I have a nice summer, and then I start withering away, and here come winter again. First things first, that's not how it worked for me. And that's how I had to learn. So now let's talk about it with that in mind. See, what the text Tommy sent me meant a lot to me, because see, everybody is a fruit tree. We are all a fruit tree. But here's the key though. We are all different kinds of fruit trees. Uh-oh. See, that's the difference. And that's the other thing was tripping me out. See, I was looking at the other trees, trying to figure out why I wasn't giving and bearing the same fruit that they were bearing. Why wasn't I a billionaire? Why wasn't I a yacht owner? Why didn't I come up with the next great idea? Why wasn't I the next big producer? Why wasn't I the next big major star? Why wasn't I the one that came up with some earth-shattering idea and invention that would change the scope of the world and all this money would flow me? Why wasn't I? Because that ain't my fruit. That's not my tree. See? Everybody can't be Steve Jobs. Everybody's not going to be the guy that comes up with the next invention that changes the world. You ain't the Wright brothers. You may not be the one to think of flight. But what is your fruit, though? See, your fruit is plenty. See, and what the text was saying is your fruit, you bear fruit seasonally. That means it's coming. Sometimes you're still sprouting. Well, when you're sprouting, you can't have fruit on you yet. What you tripping for? You just sprouted. You just came up through the dirt. You've been hustling and grinding. You just popped up through the dirt. Now you a young tree, you a bush. Even if you had fruit on it, your bark and your limbs ain't strong enough to hold the fruit. The size of the fruit would break your limbs if you get it too early. Oh, come on, man. Don't you understand this now? This what this text meant to me. And so while I wanted fruit, I wasn't ready to hold the fruit. So you got to strengthen yourself. You got to get focused. You got to be who you're supposed to be. You got to try hard. God, the fruit season is coming for you because everybody is a fruit tree and everybody going to bear fruit. But what you cannot do is think that, look, if you're a lemon tree and your fruit that you bear is lemon. This is an analogy now. I'm talking about whatever your gift is. The fruit you bear is a lemon tree. But you look over there and you looking at the apple orchard and you going, man, but them apples is big and red. More people eat apples than eat lemons. You sell more apples than you do lemons. Oh, that's true. So now guess what you do? Now you uproot yourself. You take yourself up out of who you are and what you were born to do. You remove yourself from your gift. You take yourself all out of who you really are, going over there trying to be an apple tree when God made you the lemon tree. Now, guess what? Now you're all up out the soil. You ain't rooted no more. Can't no nutrients come up through your roots to even feed the lemons that he bore you to have. Now you over there trying to be an apple. Well, ain't no room in the apple orchard for the lemon tree. Now you wondering why you can't get your roots down in there. Why they ain't accepting you. Now you're barren. Man, oh, woe is me. Lord, you'll never give me no fruit. It's because you keep moving. You keep taking yourself out of who you are. You keep removing yourself from the soil that you was planted in. You keep taking yourself out your orchard. Stop trying to be an apple if you was born to be a lemon. What's wrong with lemons? I like lemonade. A lot of people I know like lemonade. Lemonade, if you stay focused with it, you might be the only one with the good lemons. Now everybody that need lemons got to come to you. Oh man, but if you keep uprooting yourself, moving, you'll never bear the fruit that you was born to bear. Everybody is a fruit tree. But you got to stay planted, man. You got to stay nourished. You got to talk to your creator who made you and find out what fruit you supposed to bear. And then in your season, it's coming. Man, your season is coming, but you got to stay planted. And you got to realize through contacting your creator what type of fruit tree you are. And quit looking at the other orchards trying to get over there and they got more fruit than you. That's not who you are. Stop trying to be something that you are not.
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0: I wasn't allowed to have no view of the world. Right. You just need to see what I see, and that's all. Don't worry about what they're doing over there in Spain and all that. That ain't your business. You don't have no worldview. You just see what I'm. You just better look at what I'm trying to show you, and all this worldview. You get that later. But right now we digging this hole, gonna put this post in and make these fence. That's your view. Look down in that hole, make sure it's deep enough. I wasn't allowed to have a worldview.
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12: In a voice and a tone which is more, shall we say, radio friendly. Ladies and gentlemen, welcome aboard. We are practicing gratitude this morning, being thankful for all he has done for us, and especially for this ticket to the new ride called life. 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Junior, the comeback kid, and the legend of nephew Tommy. Junior, what's on your mind?
13: Hey, you know, you normally do a song. You be having some songs, what, you don't feel like doing I Got It? I ain't heard I Got It in a minute.
12: You know, Junior, so much verse.
14: Uh-huh, I'll do it. Come on, let's go.
12: I Got It.
14: Yeah.
12: Oh. Look at here, wait a minute. I Got It. I know you want it, but I got it.
14: Yes. Ooh.
12: Good God. Look at him. I got it. Stop hating on me, cause I got it.
13: Yeah.
12: God didn't give it to you because I got it. You could have got some too, but instead I got it.
13: Yeah.
12: Cause spend your time hating. I got it. Should have been more time praying. Oh, I got it. I got it. Oh, good God Almighty, I got it. Look at him. Ooh-wee.

0: Got it.
1: You better good call, Junior. Good call.
2: Bravo.
3: That's how he be doing it. That's how he be doing
0: like
3: it.
0: Like I said, more radio.
3: Come back like an ignorant show.
0: Yeah.
3: But when they think it's over, Uncle, how they pick it right back up? When they think it's over.
0: Well, you know, first of all, I'd like to say thank you for everybody for joining a morning show and being a participant.
4: Yeah.
0: You know, realize it. I got it. Hit me again. Hit me out of nowhere. I got it. Flooding through my soul.
1: Stupid.
0: I got it. I thought it was over, but I got it again. So did
2: you. I thought it was over.
0: I got it.
1: Me.
0: Good God. Look at here. Bagman, I got it. Step back, kiss myself. I got it. Ain't nobody want it, so I took it. Yeah.
4: What?
0: And now I got two. I got it. Blessings for everybody, but I got it. You ain't want yours, so I got yours too. I got it.
2: Oh, man.
0: Good God. End it.
1: Wow.
2: Well, that's good. You feeling good this Friday morning.
4: That's
0: what
2: Oh, he's still
1: closer. Yeah, he's closing it.
2: Oh, okay.
1: Thank you.
3: Thank you.
1: Coming
3: man.
1: Up.
0: Thought it was over, but I got it.
1: 32 minutes after coming up, we'll run that prank back with the nephew right after this.
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15: 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I asked him, did he call somebody? He said, I called my mom. I said, I ain't talking about your mom. Did you call somebody? He told me no. I asked him, why not? He told me he don't think he have a case. I said, what, you went to law school, son? You ain't supposed to know. You supposed to call. Tell me what happened. He said he was on the expressway. He was speeding. I asked him how fast he was going. He told me he

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11: All right, the nephew is here to run that prank back. What you got for his nephew?
12: I'm pranking. This right here.
11: Okay.
12: I think I actually got a little too far out there. This is what happened when you prank somebody that's not scared.
11: Wait, what? That's the first time you've ever said that.
12: Yeah. Yeah, every now and then you're going to call somebody that's not with your foolishness.
11: Okay.
12: And they might have a touch of gangster in them. You just touch of gangster.
11: Mm-hmm.
12: Yeah.
11: Mm.
12: This right here is Jean. I got your girl. Jean. Okay. I got your girl. Mm. Let's go, Kat.
13: Hello?
14: Speak to Jean.
13: Yeah, what's up? Who this?
14: My name is Vernon, brother. What's playing?
13: What's going on?
14: I need to holler at you for a minute, my man.
13: About what?
14: I want to holler at you about your wife. So you got a minute?
13: Yeah, I'm listening.
14: I don't even know how to break this to you, dog. I just want to be straight up with you, man. Me and your wife been kind of seeing each other. And really, she want to let you go, but she ain't, you know, she really ain't got it up in her to say she want to let you go. So,
13: uh-huh.
14: Yeah, I'm coming to you like a man and letting you know, that she really wanted to shut it down with you. We've been seeing each other for a minute now.
13: Uh-huh.
14: So I don't know how we can, you know, I'm just coming at you like a man, brother, trying to let you know she don't even really want you no more. You know, we done talked about it, and I'm just trying to get it all I know. I'm tired of hiding with it, really.
13: Okay.
14: Well, you know, it's a lot smoother than I expected, player.
13: I mean, it is what it is.
14: It is what it is. I mean, long as you cool, I thought, you know, I just want to be a man, call and holler at you and let you know. Have you seen her today?
13: And where you from?
14: From Jersey. I'm up around Newark.
13: I mean, you said it's a lot smoother than you thought it was going to be.
14: Well, you know, anytime another man finna call another man about his wife, I mean, yeah, you don't expect it to be nothing, you know, pretty simple. That's for sure. I didn't contemplate it a long time by calling you. So, today I just said to hell with it.
13: How you get my number?
14: No, I've been had your number. I done had your number a long time.
13: All right, now you say you looking, it's a lot smoother than you thought it's going to be. It ain't that smooth, but you know.
14: You don't
13: like,
14: want...
13: you know, like the thing is, you got one up on me because you know my information. Now I got to come find you.
14: Okay, wait, hold up now.
13: Yeah.
14: You feel like...
13: Oh, no, I don't need to hold up. Tell what you're going to say.
14: Okay, you feel like you need to be looking for me or something?
13: Yeah.
14: Brother, look ahead, man. Let's check this out. This is a decision that the wife has made. You understand what I'm saying? See, you have no reason to be mad at me about anything. You have no reason to be coming looking for me or any information on me. Because, see, when that happens, then it's going to really get stinky up in here. And I'm trying not to let that happen. That's why I'm calling you like a man, brother.
13: Trust me, man. It ain't nothing that I'm never worried about.
14: Okay. Well, I'm just letting you know, man. I'm letting you know up front. Me and her contemplated a long time, yada, yada. So now, you know, here we are. So I said, you know what, the hell with it. I'm calling today.
13: Y'all should have did this on the phone together. Out of respect to both of y'all a lot more.
14: Okay, well, you know, and then, you know, if that's what it's got to be, we'd be face-to-face together, whatever it's got to be, man.
13: So, well, that's what I prefer, you know.
14: Okay. So, but let me ask you this here. Where it's going in? Once we both stand flat-footed and tell you how it is, then what?
13: I ain't going to never be flat-footed.
14: Okay, well, flat-footed or upside down, any way you want to look at it, bro. I'm trying not to get into this physical part, but it seemed like you leaning that way with me.
13: It could be whatever, you know. It could be on this side of the dirt or the other side. It don't make a difference.
14: It never does, brother. It never does. When two bulls come together, one of them got to go down.
13: Now, guess what? We ain't doing too much talking. You got my information. Guess what? Now, I'm locked, loaded, and hunting for you.
14: You lock and loaded?
13: Well, there's no need for you to say it. There's no need for us to discuss anymore.
14: Okay, cool. You know, while we at it, man, let me go and drop it all on you then. Because it seems like we need to go and get it all out the way. You cool? Right. You know what I'm saying? I think you need, you know, matter of fact, if you want to just keep it all the way real, you might want to go take a blood test about Alana and make sure you the papa to that.
13: All right.
14: Feel me?
13: Got it.
14: So, I'm going to have your wife give you a call, man, because we didn't contemplate it too long, and it's time.
13: You do that. You know my information. Like I said, you said enough. You hit enough bones there. Now I'm really locked, loaded, and hunting for somebody. So you know what? I mean, somebody got to go.
14: What you mean?
13: Me and you.
14: Wait. What was all this somebody got to go?
13: Huh?
14: What you saying? Somebody got to go.
13: Somebody got to go, right?
14: Okay, you talking about either me or you? One of us got to go? See, because you're saying the wrong thing, because what you must understand is if I've given you as much information as I already have, that means I have enough information to know where you are, brother. You know nothing about me, nor where I reside.

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1: much.
0: You
1: take the phone and look at it and say, I don't think I should have done this. This is not good.
2: Yeah. But at least you recognize and realize that you know, you can't play with everybody.
0: Yeah, because he's about that life.
2: Uh-huh.
1: committed. All the
2: Everyone way. Is yeah. not for your little games. Okay.
0: You play too
2: in
0: much.
2: Their face.
1: You know, I got prank insurance, though. Y'all know I got that.
3: You got prank insurance?
0: So yes. What insurance company insured you like, with for who's... your pranks?
1: I got a nice prank insurance. 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I got prank insurance.
4: Are you familiar with Key Man Insurance?
1: Key Man. No, what's Key Man?
4: If you have a company, you have a key employee, a key man, you can get insurance on them. 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
1: I thought Coming Key Man was, I thought that was Carla scratching right somebody's car.
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1: I was coming out of Macy's with a bag in my hand. I had a new bra and some panties, just trying to meet a man. And then I'm sitting in the food court. There goes my Jesus.

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1: 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Coming up at the top of the hour, we'll have some entertainment news for you, all coming up at the top of the hour. But right now, it is time to ask the CLO, our Chief Love Officer, Steve Harvey. All right, let's go with Adrian in Tyler. Adrian writes, I'm 28 and dating two guys. I'm not having sex with them. I want to, but I'm in a small town and I don't want to act too common. If it's just good, clean fun, why can't I casually date a couple of guys and have sex before I become someone's wife? Some man's wife.
2: Well, go
1: That's
2: ahead.
1: What she wants to know.
2: Mm-hmm. Go ahead and do like you want to do, but you've already checked yourself for not doing it because you're in a small town. Mm-hmm. So when you go on and you have these little excursions that you're considering doing, and you go on and do have sex, they're going to tell it. And now you're in that same small town trying to act accordingly. But now you've changed your mind so you can have fun. And now ain't nobody going to want you to be their wife. You're really? In a small town. That, you must be in that small town. And I'm not saying because you had sex before a child. That's not what I'm talking about. But the thing that you're talking about doing in the position that you're in, and we're not, but listen to what you said. You would have to be extra careful to protect your brand and who you are. Other than that, you can go and do like you want to do.
1: Yeah, she wants to have fun before she settles down at 28.
2: Okay, I ain't mad at that. Go ahead, enjoy your life. Mm.
1: But remember, you're in a small town is basically what you're saying.
2: They're going to ask you about it.
1: Yeah, because they're going to know. You're right. All right. Thank you. Moving on to Rolanda in Augusta. Rolanda writes, I don't drink and I'm a pescatarian. I went to a dinner with my girls and when the bill came, they wanted me to split the bill evenly four ways with them. They had nine drinks. I asked our waiter for my check and I paid for what I ate and drank. One of my girls says I won't be invited next time. What did I do wrong?
2: Well, you didn't. I don't know. But.
3: He said, well, you didn't. Because
1: you pay the checks. This is not your, you don't go through this, right?
3: Yeah, because when we go out with you, no. Yeah, you we look right
1: it.
3: At you.
1: Yeah.
2: It's either me or Tommy.
1: Yeah.
2: Junior paid a couple times, I heard.
1: Yeah, there's but not a problem. Yeah. Is there a problem? What?
2: Well, I don't like when the bill come, how y'all look off and you don't see it sitting there. That's not the part I like.
3: Well, why would we look at?
1: Yeah, I'm like, yeah. What does the bill have to do with us?
2: But don't wait till I ask you to pass it down before you pass it down. Now all of a sudden you see it.
1: Well, I'm confused as why the waiter didn't just give it to you. You know?
3: Yeah, because we just point. We go no. that way.
1: So what did she do wrong?
2: Well,
1: they had nine drinks. She doesn't drink. She doesn't eat meat.
2: I don't think she did anything wrong because she paid her fair share.
1: Yeah.
3: Okay. But you know, that's a thing now when you go out. It's a big issue when you go out with your crew and who's going to, you got to divide the bill and you didn't eat all that. Drink all that. It's a thing now.
1: Yeah.
2: Well, seem to me like y'all ought to meet in the parking lot.
3: To do
2: before
3: what?
2: Y'all
3: do
2: go what? In.
4: Oh. And have a conversation.
1: Yeah.
2: And had this conversation. Y'all need to have a powwow, a little come to Jesus in the parking lot. Don't wait till you go in there.
1: Yeah. Oh, yeah, and the bill comes. You're right. Okay.
2: Yeah, get all the rules set up at front. You know you're going out with other hood people that don't know how to do this here. Just get out in that parking lot and work it through.
1: All right, moving on. Thank you, CLO. Moving on to Deshaun in Pensacola. Deshaun writes, my girlfriend posted a picture Saturday in her two-piece swimsuit with the caption, "Sun's out, buns out." I asked her to take it down because she was showing too much. She said I shouldn't be so insecure. Am I insecure or protective?
3: What?
2: You're both.
4: Man.
1: Sun's
2: You're insecure
1: out, buns out?
2: And protective.
1: Uh-huh.
2: But the problem really ain't with you.
3: Yeah. Buns up, buns up. Come on.
2: It's with her.
5: And what do you mean
2: she
5: by that?
2: She has this need. She liked them comments and them likes.
5: Mm-hmm.
2: You know, them comments and likes direct and guide a lot of people's lives and existence.
5: Mm-hmm. Yeah. Yep. Mm-hmm. They do.
2: And boy, if I could only tell you, you ain't that famous. I would love to tell people. When you got 100 followers, you a don't. Come on.
5: Yeah. Yeah. Well, so he's insecure and he's protective.
2: He's and, both.
5: Yeah.
2: And she wants notoriety.
5: Yeah. She's an attention seeker or whatever.
2: Yes.
5: Yeah.
2: And mm-hmm. and it don't matter the cost.
5: Mm-hmm.
2: It might cost her you.
5: But sun's out, buns out.
3: Whatever. Get your stun on, girl.
5: That's a bit much. It is a bit much. All right, moving on. Last one. Ruthie in Bowie writes, I stopped by my ex-husband's place to pick up my mail, and he was looking good and smelling good, so I almost messed up and gave him some. I can't get him off my mind, and he knows I want it. Should I go back just for one more time?
2: Well, you almost did.
5: Yeah, exes do that all the time, though. A lot of them do.
3: Go get the mail.
2: No, I don't know why you went over there in the first place. You know.
5: To get her mail. She went over there to get her mail. Her ex-husband was looking and smelling real good, she said.
3: She can't put in a change of address form. Post office, huh?
2: Right. And he knew you was coming over. So he put on a little something, put an extra cologne on. You just didn't get into the spider web. But if you get over there by that spider web, you ain't got to get all in. You just need to get your Wayne caught up in it.
5: Yeah. So she's asking, should she go back one more time?
2: She wants to, so go ahead.
5: I mean, but you hear this a lot about exes hooking up after the divorce. You do hear this, especially before they get into another relationship or something, while they're just lingering, you know? They go back.
2: Well, go ahead and do it. But if you're going to go back, go over there with two things. Yourself and the reason why y'all got the divorce in the first place. And then proceed cautiously.
5: Okay. All right. Good advice, CLO. Great advice. Yeah. But you think she's going to go back, though? She says just one more time.
2: She gone.
5: It's going to be more than that.
3: He said she gone.
5: Uh-huh.
2: She gone.
5: Yeah.
2: We reading the letter. She over there now.
5: She listened to it in the car.
2: Yeah.
3: As she tried.
2: Yeah.
5: Yeah, that's what she was. Yes.
2: She timed it. So when the strawberry letter almost finished, y'all be pulling up.
5: Right about now. Yeah. Yeah. Same thing. He's saying, right. She still needs advice, right? Wow. Okay. Well, let this be a lesson, though. You said, remember, I liked what you said about remember why you divorced in the first place.
2: Yeah, just when you go over
3: there.
2: Have
3: you guys ever done that? Go back to the ex?
5: That would be a no for me. A big fat no.
3: Yeah. Monica, put your hand down.
2: Not no marriage. No. So I'm too scarred from the marriage.
5: I'm assuming you were talking about marriage.
2: Oh, yeah. Everybody else, holler.
5: All right, guys. Coming up at the top of the hour, we have some entertainment news for you right after this.
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12: Practice of discrimination, steering black employees into lower level roles with less pay and fewer opportunities to advance. Attorney Crump represented over 4,000 black employees in the lawsuit and described the settlement as a, quote, significant step toward holding one of the world's most powerful companies accountable. But they didn't admit to anything. Google agreed to the $50 million payout, but the company didn't admit to any wrongdoing. They denied the allegations of improper treatment. This is, however, another big win for Attorney Crump, who is now widely known by the nickname Black America's Attorney General because of his major role as an advocate for justice for his people. So congratulations to...
13: Wow.
12: Attorney Ben Crump,
13: you know,
12: yes.
13: If Google is not admitting to anything, what they paid the money for.
12: Exactly, Steve.
14: That's a lot of money.
12: Yeah.
14: $50 million.
12: Yeah. Moving on to Jamie Foxx and his girlfriend. Her name is Alex Huckstep. They're expecting their first child together. This will be Jamie's third child.
13: Ooh, yes.
12: Anyway.
13: Well,
12: I'm getting to that. This will be his third child, Alice's first child. Jamie Tommy is 58 years old. 58. You guys are the same age.
13: Ooh,
12: 58.
13: Jamie, I don't know how you're going to do it.
12: And Alice is 31. Multiple outlets have confirmed the pregnancy, and a firestorm of comments popped up online, particularly because his girlfriend is white, Miss Alex Huckstep. Jamie's last comedy special, we all remember how he praised black women for sticking by his side during his medical crisis in 2023. And then he loosely joked that he would not date any more white women. So that's all out the window.
13: In public.
12: Yeah. The real question, I think, Tommy, you alluded to it. Would you want another baby at aged 58?
13: God, no.
12: Age 58.
14: Ooh, no.
12: Mm-hmm. 58 years old and you got to do
14: a newborn.
12: Little bitty baby.
13: What?
12: Yes, Steve.
14: Ooh,
12: yes.
14: No.
13: At my age, I don't even want the ones I got.
12: And they're good and grown.
14: Can you imagine diaper changing, potty training, daycare, school?
13: He's not finna do all that.
12: No, he's got people.
13: True. He doesn't do none of that.
12: That's why it might be easier for him to do it, you know. And this will be his third baby. Yep. All right. What are you saying, Tommy?
15: You're buying diapers. You might be buying diapers for the baby and yourself in a minute. I mean, you know.
12: He's only 58. You guys are the same age.
15: And we both close to them diapers. He know we close to them diapers.
12: What you
13: hear? I'm not close to no diaper. We're not supposed to do that.
12: Don't say that. What were you going to say, Junior?
7: I thought Al Pacino still had babies. Didn't he? But he's still making babies?
12: Yeah, and he's 80-something. You're right. Yeah. He's 80-something.
7: Al Pacino making babies?
12: Mm-hmm.
14: Okay, so you're not mad about, at it.
12: You're but that's the thing about men, right? You guys can make babies until the grave or something. A long, long time. Way longer than women.
15: I'm not finna see.
12: Way longer than women. You can have that. All of that.
15: You can have that.
7: Al Pacino made the baby go do two movies. He gone for the year. You deal with that till I get back. I'll be back in December. That's what Al did.
12: So that's why it's not a big deal that he has.
7: Yeah, he ain't finna see this baby.
14: That's a good point.
12: Yeah, it is. So, Steve, you wouldn't do it either. You wouldn't do it. You said you don't want the ones you had.
13: I mean, that's Jamie. Jamie could do what he want to do. Me, I'm out. I'm not.
7: The cool confidence of being out there.
12: You think
13: I wouldn't make a good father. No, I wouldn't.
12: I was going to say, would you make it to their graduation?
14: He said I wouldn't make a good father. Yeah.
13: No, I'm telling you right now, I'm not going to make a good father, not to no newborn. No.
14: Steve, the baby is crying. Get the baby his bottle.
12: It's your
13: when
12: turn
13: I finish
12: to get up.
13: Cigar, I'll be in there.
12: So it's just over for you. All right. We get it. Congratulations to Jamie Foxx. Finally, 17 Americans from a cruise ship linked to a rare hantavirus outbreak are back in the U.S., and they are now being quarantined at the National Quarantine Unit at the University of Nebraska in Omaha for an undisclosed amount of time. One of the passengers tested mildly positive for the Andes virus, a strain that can spread through close contact, and two passengers were put in special biocontainment units. Hantaviruses are transmitted to humans primarily through contact with saliva, contact with urine, or feces from infected rodents. Ew, ew, and
15: why
12: ew.
15: Why is we around that?
12: Exactly. This is so nasty.
13: Well, two things. Just don't kiss nobody and don't pick up no pee that ain't yours. Just
12: remember that. Cut and dry. That's it, huh, Steve?
13: Go on and be safe.
12: Go on and live your life.
14: This is preventable.
12: Yes.
13: Is this my pee right here?
7: It is mine.
13: Oh, it's my okay thing. I don't want to touch it again.
12: And feces from an infected rodent. That specifically part. Rats. Ugh. This is craziness. Why are you over there? How'd you get that?
14: Yeah, that's gross.
12: Yeah. All right, guys. Coming up in 20 minutes after, Tiffany Haddish is on the cover of this year's Sports Illustrated swimsuit issue. We will talk about it right after this.
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0: 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Tiffany Haddish will go down in history as the first comedian to appear on the cover of a Sports Illustrated swimsuit issue. Congratulations to Tiffany Haddish. She wore an orange and gold string bikini on the cover, and she joked about her cuckoo popping out in her itty-bitty swimsuit. Haddish described landing the cover as a long-time dream, telling people that she gave up on that dream of modeling after her track and field days didn't lead to it. The 2026 Sports Illustrated swimsuit issue features three other cover models, too, and we got to say congratulations again to Tiffany. So here's a question to you guys. If you were a Sports Illustrated men's swimsuit issue, would you guys be on the cover? If there were one for you.
1: Well, I've been on the cover of Sports Illustrated already.
0: On the cover?
1: You can AI anything. I was already on there. Oh. I put myself on the cover.
0: Were you taller, Junior? And did you have some hair?
1: Oiled up and everything. Laying there.
0: Did you bring those curls back?
1: What? Man, wait till I show y'all my picture. Man, I was, woof.
2: You're going AI it. AI it.
0: Okay. Steve.
3: Go big or go home.
0: Would you be on the cover of Sports Illustrated if there was one for you?
4: Yeah, I'd be on there for the right amount of money because I'm going to get slammed. So.
0: But like Junior, AI, you know, the parts of your body you don't
4: like.
0: I'm
4: going to need a check and then, so I can deal with the ridicule that's coming.
0: Aren't they going to pay you,
2: speedos
0: though?
2: Some
4: Speedos? Nah, I ain't going to wear no Speedos. I'm wear the biggest shorts they got. I'm going to be standing up there looking like Urkel. I'm going to have them shorts pulled up right up under my titty. Yeah.
0: All right, nephew, would you try it? Would you be on the cover if there were a Sports Illustrated cover for
2: I
0: you?
2: I need 90 days.
4: Hell yeah, because he thinks he's fine. That's
0: what we're getting.
4: Because he thinks he's fine. So yeah, he's going to do it. Mm-hmm. But the comics going to destroy him.
0: Like, what would they be saying? What do you think?
1: I tell you exactly what they'd be saying. Sure. What? Time you better get out that water for high tide and get in here.
3: Junior, Steve about to drag you for filth.
0: Drowning.
4: When they get little man a swimsuit edition.
3: They about to drag.
4: Boy, that Marlon, he's so crazy.
0: Marlon. Marlon Wayans man, from Little Man.
3: The magazine.
1: Where them floaties come from? Get the floaties on your arm.
3: I told you they go drag.
2: I can do it in 90 days.
0: Okay. All right.
4: Yeah. Who walked him out that far in the water? Now look at him. You can't even see him. Bring him closer to the beach.
0: We got to get the shot before we lose the sun.
4: Every time a wave come in, it knock him down. Anybody hold him up.
2: Whatever.
0: All right. Thank you, guys. Congratulations again to Tiffany Haddish. First comedian ever. All right. Coming up at 34 minutes after, Roscoe Wallace will be in the building right after this.
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1: Have you ever been in a hot air balloon at all?
2: 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I've been in the blimp. I don't like it.
1: No. You've been in a blimp?
0: And that was when he was little. That's what we told him it was. We had just tied him to a balloon.
1: Shut up, man. 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

0: Well, Carla, he is here on time as usual. Your buddy Roscoe in the building.
1: Yes.
2: All the time, baby, right here in the studio, ready. All week ready. Ain't even got to get ready. All week. What's going on, everybody?
3: Hey, Roscoe.
4: Roscoe, my hero, man.
2: My man, you. What's going on, Tommy Tom? What's going on with you, player?
3: You the man. You the man, baby.
2: What's going on, Shirley? What's going on?
0: Hey, Roscoe.
2: Hey, Mississippi, what happened with you? What you got going on today, Carly?
1: Hey, Roscoe, I got a question. Did you see the Kevin Hart roast? Did you see it? On Netflix?
2: Oh, yeah.
1: You heard about it?
2: Yeah.
1: So, I was reading online that that Netflix was thinking about doing a musician roast, and they were thinking about Paul McCartney because they said he is one of the greatest living songwriters of all time. So, Paul McCartney, one of the Beatles.
2: From
1: the
2: Paul
1: Beatles,
2: McCartney, yeah. One of the greatest songwriters.
1: Mm-hmm. Yeah, that's, yeah.
0: Why are you messing with him, Carla?
2: Where do you think the Beatles came from?
0: Okay.
1: Why don't you school us? Come on. What?
2: See, the original group was all black.
1: Okay.
2: That's the original group.
1: Mm-hmm.
3: What was they called?
2: What was they called? Them was the Junebug.
1: Yeah.
2: Them was the Junebug. It was called Junebug Neil. And then the white boy stole everything from him and called themselves the Beatles. I went, that's original.
1: Well, I heard Paul McCartney doesn't want to do it. So they're looking at...
2: He know the truth. See, one thing about me and Paul good friends. We know the truth.
1: You know Paul McCartney?
2: Hell yeah, I know Paul McCartney.
1: How?
2: Because I knew his granddaddy.
1: Who was his granddaddy?
2: General McCartney.
1: You know what?
2: Met him in South Korea one time. I was performing for the truth.
1: You were?
2: Performing for the truth. Met General McCartney.
0: You got
2: McCartney.
0: To laugh at yourself.
2: So many man want to do right there. It's just so many things in history that are going wrong, you know, everything, all that. But yeah. I'm here for it.
1: All right. So now they're tossing around names. Stevie Wonder.
2: Now Stevie be good. Stevie be good. But you know, Stevie, he got a lot of hits he didn't know he wrote.
1: So, well, that brings me to the question, though. So let's get to it. If they ask you to do a roast, who would you invite? Who would be there to roast you, Roscoe?
2: Oh, to do a roast?
1: Yeah.
2: Oh, I don't do roasting.
1: Oh, you don't?
2: I cook everybody in there. I'm the only roaster that know everything. You invite me to roast, you might well shut it down. Cause I know everything. I know all the hidden songs. Add me in the song, I'll tell you where it come from. Just name a song.
1: I wish Stevie Wonder.
2: I wish came from I was over Stevie Wonder daddy house one time.
1: Mm-hmm.
2: You know, I was with daddy house. His daddy named Wonder Bread. Yeah. I was over Wonder Bread house one time.
0: Tell us.
2: And me and Wonder Bread was up in the middle, and Stevie was running around. He was just a little boy playing, you know. So Stevie said, "I want to go out here and drive your car, Daddy." He told me Wonder Bread, and I leaned over. I ain't had nothing to do with it. I said, "I wish you would go out there and drive your car." And then bam, there we go. I wish.
1: All right, the OJs living for the weekend. Where'd that come from?
2: Living for the Weekend, that come from just a song about it. I wrote that song one time because I was at work one day, and it was Wednesday, and my boss came in and said, "Rocco, why you standing on that wall daydreaming?" I said, "I ain't daydreaming. I'm living for the weekend." He said, well, when is you going to go to work? I'm just working the Fridays till I get paid, and then I'm going across the bridge, y'all.
1: Uh-huh. Come on.
2: Thank God it's Friday.
1: Yeah.
2: And I just got paid. You might see me on the east side.
0: Sing us out, Roscoe. Yeah.
2: West side.
0: Nice prank phone call.
2: Said I'm going across the bridge, y'all.
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0: I'm freaking, freaking like no one has ever made the- Coming up at the top of the hour, it is my strawberry letter for today, and the subject is my neighbor hid my side piece. We'll get into that and find out what that's all about. Yeah.
1: Now that's how you neighbor though. From now, that's like how you neighbor.
0: Like a good neighbor. All right. It is time for the nephew right now, and today's prank call.
1: Put it in the garage.
0: What do you have for us, nephew?
1: All right, this right here is for all you that go out to the restaurant and you wine and dine and you do your thing, and then here comes the check. Mm-hmm. And then for some reason you decide you don't want to leave a tip. Now come on now, that's just not right. So what happens? What would happen if the waiter gives you a call later about your tip? Yeah, let's see what happens. Let's talk to the non-tippers out there. Cat dog, if you would.
2: Hello? Hello, I'm trying to reach Mr. Kenny's.
3: Yeah, this is he.
2: How you doing? I'm actually calling you from the seafood house. You came and had, I waited on you. You came and had dinner over here the other night.
3: Yeah, about two nights ago.
2: Yeah, how was the food? How was the service?
3: Everything was good. I don't have any complaints. I always enjoy when I come there. I never got a phone call from you guys.

0: Is everything all right?
1: Yeah, everything's fine. I'm actually, I don't know if you remember me waiting on you, but I actually waited on you.
0: Oh, okay. How you doing?
1: I'm good. Would you say that my service was pretty good and up to par?
0: Yeah, like I said, man, everything was excellent. Every time I come there, the food is great, the service is good. I have no complaints. Everything is good.
1: Okay, good deal. Mr. Kenny, listen, if you don't mind me asking, man, if you really thoroughly enjoyed the service as well as the food, and I'm assuming you come here a lot, so I'm assuming you really like the food that we put out. If you don't mind, if I could ask you a question, if you don't mind.
0: Sure.
1: Okay, if the service was so good and you enjoyed everything, why you tip me the way you did?
0: Excuse me? Why did I do
1: that? I mean, you know, you didn't even tip even close to 10%, you know?
0: First of all, let me ask you something, because I don't remember giving my phone number or writing my phone number down on any survey. I've never taken a survey, nor have I gotten a call from you guys, so how did you get my phone number?
1: Well, I'm just giving a courtesy call, and I'm just curious about, you know.
0: A courtesy call? Okay, that's fine, but how did you didn't answer my question. How did you get my phone number? Because I didn't give it to anybody there. So you've done something to obtain my
1: number. Well, I went on and done the research of what it took to get a number. So yeah, I did. It was just bothering me that you tipped me the way you did.
0: Well, it's bothering me that you calling me in the middle of the day asking me about a tip. First of all, how much did you say I tipped you?
1: Yeah, I got $5 tip, and your meal was at least 80 some plus dollars.
0: Now, you've done all this research, and you got the wrong number. You got the wrong number, because first of all, I tip more than $5. I used to work for tips, bro. So let me explain that to you. I used to work for tips, and I know what it's like. And then $5 is you got the wrong table. You done all this research for nothing.
1: You're the wrong person. Mr. Kenny. I waited on you.
0: Yeah, I'm Kenny, but you don't got the wrong Kenny, because Kenny don't tip no $5. When I go, I ball, baby. I go to the people out because I want to entertain my people. You know what I'm saying? So I don't
1: have time. But see, the problem I'm having, you know, you bringing your people and you want to ball and everything, but you balling with them, but you shortchanging the waistline.
0: I ain't shortchanging. Look, you complain about $5. I give you $5. Get off this phone. That's what I give you $5 for. I don't tip no $5, bro. I got plenty of money. I don't need you to call me, tell me how to tip. I told you, man, I used to work for tips. I don't need you to call me.
1: You would think that if you were somebody that worked for some tips, that you would know how to come in and tip somebody at least 15%, man. I can't even understand how you come in, you ball, and you done brought a couple people with you, and you leave me with $5.
0: Look here, man, I ain't leave you with no $5, man. I left at least $25 up in that thing, because I was hosting some people, and I wanted to show my gratitude for something, and you calling me about the wrong tip amount and the wrong person. You done got the wrong person and called
1: me. I ain't got the wrong person. You Mr. Kenny. I remember waiting on you and two other people when you came in there. What? Wasn't you in there with two other people?
0: Man, who the hell are you? How you know all my business anyway? Who the hell are you?
1: Let me tell you something. The only way we could really rectify it. Won't you do this, man? Won't you come back up here and bring me the tip that I deserve?
0: I ain't coming no where. I told you. Matter of fact, when I come up there again, I'm gonna look for your. You give me your name and you give me your manager name. Cause matter of fact, I'm going to call up there and come up there today, because I don't appreciate you calling my phone about some tip. And I know good and well I tip good money.
1: Okay, well, do this for me. When you do come up here today, will you bring me my tip money?
0: I'm going to give you a tip. Quit calling people about a tip and maybe make some better service, and you'll get a better tip. I'm going to bring you a tip. I'm going to bring you the tip of my shoe up your that one I'm going to bring.
1: I get into the job today at 5 o'clock.
0: Hey, look here, man. It ain't no problem. That's perfect, because I get off at 5. I'm going to come down there. First, I'm going to talk to your manager. Then I'm going to hand you the little extra money, tip money you want. Then I'm going to whoop your in the parking lot. That's what I'm going to do.
1: I ain't worried about getting my whooped. I want the tip.
0: So I'm going to give you a tip. Quit stalking people by the tip. That's what you stop doing. That's your tip. You see, you're going to piss me off now. So I'm going to come down there, and I'm going to whoop some. That's what I'm gonna do.
1: Okay. I'm gonna give you
0: $5.
1: And what do I need to do to help you out?
0: My time. Hey, what?
1: Hey, man, I ain't worried about nothing. Cause let me tell you something. If you whoop the same way you tip, I ain't worried about a thing.
0: No, check this out. You got the wrong number, but you got the right. Cause I'm gonna come down there and I'm gonna let you see what it is, Flair. See, I try to conduct myself in a nice manner and be professional, but you done bought the out and you gonna get it. I got your tip. When I bought, you better weave. I'm gonna come down there and beat your. That's what I'm gonna do. You gonna get the real. I'm coming down there as soon as I get off from work. You better not bring your down there. You better not
1: come down there,
0: name?
1: Babe. You ain't got to worry about me. I'm gonna be there.
0: What's your name? What's your name, dog?
1: You got a pen and a paper?
0: I remember your name. What's your name?
1: My name Tommy.
0: Tommy what? Cause Tommy who?
1: Nephew Tommy from the Steve Harvey Morning Show. You just got pranked.
0: Say what?
1: Hey man, this is Nephew Tommy from the Steve Harvey Morning Show. Your boy Richard got me to prank phone call you.
0: Y'all, you know what? Y'all, man, you done got my pressure up, man. Y'all some stank. I'm gonna get both of y'all time. Both of y'all, cause y'all ain't right, man. You got me hollering in the building. My employees looking at me, man. They ain't never seen me act like this. I'm up here talking about a meeting so we can get our company Christmas party together, man. And you got me acting fool here. Okay, y'all, man.
1: Hey, Kenny, man, I gotta ask you though, baby. Come on, man. What's the baddest, and I mean the baddest, radio show in the land?
0: The Steve Harvey Morning Show, man.
1: Hey, man. Hey, listen. Take all the employees to the seafood house, man.
0: Hey, I'm scared to go down there now. They might be scared to go with me. That might be a good thing, though, because they're going to be pulling out their tips now. They're going to be, we got it, boss. We got it. Man, y'all got me.
2: Uh-huh. Come on.
3: King
2: Come
3: of pranks,
2: on, man.
3: King of pranks.
4: That's what you do.
2: Give
3: King
2: it
3: of
2: to
3: prank.
2: Me. Get a prank of some. Yes. Get the prank of some. I am here. I am in Baltimore. Yes, the Comedy Factory. Tonight, one show. Two tomorrow. The nephew is in town. I'm in the D.C., the DMV. That's where I'm at. Nephew is hanging.
3: All right. Thank you, nephew. Coming up next, my strawberry letter. The subject is my neighbor hid my side piece. We'll get into it right
2: after
3: this.
2: That's what I'm talking about.
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0: It is time now for today's Strawberry Letter. 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And, you know, you never know. We could be reading your letter live on the air, just like we're going to read this one right here, right now. And it could be yours. Mm-hmm.
1: It could be yours. Buckle up and hold on tight. We got it for you. Here it is. Strawberry Letter.
0: Thank you, nephew. Subject, my neighbor hid my side dude. Dear Stephen Shirley, I've been married for almost 10 years. My husband had a baby with another woman 6 years ago, and things haven't been the same since then. I was broken and felt like I was not good enough to be loved. I left my husband for 2 years, and he got baptized and gave his testimony to the church and asked for forgiveness. Our pastor pressured me to move back home and fix my marriage. I embraced my stepdaughter, and we're besties now, but my husband and I were never the same. I confided with one of the choir members at our church, and he knew my history with my husband. We ended up having a sexual and a spiritual connection, and it's helped with my self-esteem. My boyfriend started coming to our house, and he parked in my neighbor's driveway to hide his car. My neighbor was cool with it and said she was happy that I was getting my groove back. I trusted her with my secret. I figured my boyfriend wouldn't hurt me since he knew about trauma I had been through. Sunday, my husband was at work, so my boyfriend said he would stop by for a quickie after church. I skipped church to prepare for him. Around 2 p.m., I started calling and texting him, but he didn't answer. I called to ask my neighbor if she'd seen him, and she didn't answer. I have to walk around her house to see her driveway, and my intuition told me to go over there. My boyfriend's car was right there. I knocked, and my boyfriend came to the door shirtless. He said, "I'm sorry." I tried to push past him to get to my neighbor, but he strong-armed me. They said they would call the police if I didn't leave. My neighbor hid my side dude from me, and I'm not losing another man. How does this keep happening? That's the wrong question. You should be asking how did this happen? How do you move on from this mess? I mean, one thing for sure in this letter is that none of you guys need to be cheating. None of you, from your husband to you, to your side dude, to your neighbor. You're all very bad at cheating. And then you get mean with it when you get caught, you know, your boyfriend and your neighbor did. That was terrible what they did. Said they were going to call the police on you. You're all very bad at it. And your pastor should have stayed out of your business. He was wrong, too. You were vulnerable. You were broken at the time. He had no right to pressure you to take your husband back after your husband had a baby with another woman. Okay, that's strictly your decision. He should have recommended therapy or counseling or something like that for you guys so you could regain some self-esteem and maybe start a forgiveness process, whether you took him back or not. You all guys could have at least talked it out or tried. You and your husband, I think, would have been much better going your separate ways because you said your marriage was never the same after the baby. And that's understandable. And I know it's possible to forgive, but to get back with your husband after that kind of betrayal is nearly impossible. And by the way, I say thank you. I do want to thank you for embracing the baby, because it's definitely not her fault. She's an innocent bystander in all of this. But it's over. It's over now. You and your husband may as well stop the bleeding, get a divorce. And I suggest you change churches, and if you can, move, because this is just a mess. Your neighbor, all, it's just too messy. Steve?
2: Well, you know, you are, this letter has, I think Shirley pointed it out, but this letter has a lot of people doing a lot of wrong stuff in this letter. And it's so much wrong in this letter that there's no right that can come out of it. I mean, there is. I've only found one right thing you did in this letter that I thought had bore merit. I'll share it with you. You've been married for 10 years. Your husband had a baby with another woman 6 years ago, and things haven't been the same since then. I was broken, felt like you weren't good enough to be loved. Now, you left your husband for 2 years. You didn't divorce him. You left him for 2 years. So you all were still married. That's how you got to the total of 10 years. So you left him for 2 years. He got baptized, gave his testimony to the church, and asked for forgiveness. Fine. Y'all could have forgave him. But then your pastor pressured you to move back home and fix my marriage. Here's a problem. You didn't even want your husband back. You was gone for 2 years trying to pull yourself together. You didn't even want him. Why would you move back in a house to repair a marriage that you don't even want? You could have forgave him, but forgiving don't mean forgetting. I learned that from Bishop J. Now, here's the only redeeming thing. I embraced my stepdaughter, and we're besties now. Well, that's admirable of you. But my husband and I were never the same. The reason you were never the same was because you might have forgiven him, but you couldn't forget what he did. And you were never comfortable with him and his explanation of it. I confided in one of the choir members at your church. He knew your history with your husband. Y'all ended up having sex and a spiritual connection, and it helped me with my self-esteem. Why do people mix God with their sin? Look, you have a sexual relationship with the choir member, but you want to throw the Lord in it because it was a spiritual connection. No, it wasn't. It was a church connection. He was a choir member, and you were a regular member. That ain't a spiritual connection. Y'all met at the church.
0: Hang on, Steve. Hang on. We'll have to your response coming up at 23 minutes after the hour. Today's Strawberry Letter subject, my neighbor hid my side dude. We'll get back into it right after this.
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1: You only get hated on by people who are less than you. 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
1: Okay, quickly. Lady was married for 10 years. 6 years ago, her husband had an affair, had a baby with another woman, and things ain't been the same since. You were broken. You left your husband for 2 years. For 2 years, but you were still married, but you left him for 2 years. Now, he got baptized and gave his testimony to the church and asked for forgiveness. Then your pastor pressured me to move back home and fix my marriage. Problem with that? You didn't want to. You didn't want to. And like Shirley said, pastor really should have stayed out of it. But pastor should have been more concerned with the way you were feeling. You should have went and talked to somebody about what you was feeling, because you didn't even want the man back. So now you took him back and you worked on it, but you embraced your stepdaughter and y'all besties, which is good of you. But you and your husband were never the same, because you couldn't move past it. And if you can't move past it, then you got to move on. That's what women should do. If you can't get past the cheating, then you got to get past the relationship. Just move on, or else you're going to live there trying to grapple with it. And it ain't your fault. I confided with the choir members at our church. He knew your history with your husband. We ended up having a sexual and spiritual connection, and it helped with my self-esteem. Oh, now because somebody wants you, which ain't hard to find, now your self-esteem is up. But now y'all want to have a sexual and spiritual connection. It's not a spiritual connection. It's just a church connection. Mm-hmm. He just a dude in the choir that knew you was broken and vulnerable, stepped in and said all the things you wanted to hear, and now he at you. My boyfriend started coming to our house, and he would park in my neighbor's driveway to hide his car. So now you married, but now you got this boyfriend that's coming over your house that know you married and parking in your neighbor's driveway to hide his car. My neighbor was cool with it and said she was happy I was getting my groove back. All this while you was married. Now, I understand where you're coming from, because you was hurt and it's the get back move. I got that. But you do know this ain't cool. And if it was cool, you wouldn't have had to hide his car in your neighbor's drive. I trusted her with my secret. I figured my boyfriend wouldn't hurt me since he knew about the trauma I had been through. Your boyfriend was the one who took advantage of your trauma. Now you thinking he won't hurt you. What did he did that won't hurt you? Why? Because he wanted to sleep with you, give you your groove back, give you your self-esteem back. You misunderstood what this was for, lady. Sunday, my husband was at work, so my boyfriend said he'd stop by for a quickie after church. Oh, yeah, he taking care of you. Oh, he care about you. You down to a quickie now. I skipped church to prepare for him. Now you ain't even going down there to see God no more. So you can stay at the house and get touched up on a quickie. Wow. I don't know how y'all think some good supposed to come out of this. You skipping church now so you can get done. I skipped church to prepare for him. Around 2 p.m., I started calling and texting him, but he didn't answer. I called and asked if my neighbor had seen him. She ain't answered. I had to walk around to her house to see her driveway And my intuition told me to go over there. My boyfriend's car was right there. Right there. I knocked and my boyfriend came to the door, shirtless. He opened the door and said, "I'm sorry, baby, I'm sorry. I'm so sorry. But the dog that I am, and now you know, because I was right. just taking advantage of your situation. I mean, what you want me to do? You got a husband. He just up at the church right now. So I was just going to come by and tap right quick. And then, you know, I was over here with your neighbor, and your neighbor know I'm tapping. And then look at your neighbor. You know, she said, well, since you're over there tapping, I ain't got nobody. You can park in my driveway. You might as well come on in. What is you hiding for? Because I ain't going to hide. You can park in my driveway. Everybody see your car over here. Let's go and do this here. He said, I'm sorry. I tried to push past him to get to my neighbor, but he's strong on me. Now what you going with the neighbor? You the one married. Your neighbor's single. The shirtless dude is the one that went over there. What you pushing past him for? See, you got all the blame in the wrong place. They said they would call the police on it. Now they finna turn your ass in.
2: Woo.
1: What happened to Black Lives Matter? Lord help us.
2: What?
1: What happened to Black Lives Matter? Now they finna call the police on your ass. You got to get back over to the house because your husband gonna wonder, what is they calling the police on it? Because the choir boy was over here without his shirt on. My neighbor hid my side dude from me, and I'm not losing another man. He's not your man. Your man is at the house, the one you didn't want, the one that got the other lady pregnant while y'all was married. He your man. You're not finna lose another man. He not your man. He choir boy. Y'all need to do some work research on him, because that ain't his only stop. How does this keep happening to me? Because you keep thinking wrong. First of all, you took a man back you didn't want. Then you started sleeping with a man that didn't want you. You see what's happening? So everybody is aligned with their needs, and ain't nobody caring about none of your needs. You need to take some time to do you, be you, spend time with you, and cut all these losers loose. And you need to move out your house with your husband because that ain't working either.
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7: It is time now for Junior and Sports Talk. Junior, what you got for us?
6: All right, well, we got 2 games tonight. We got the Cavaliers and the Pistons, and then we have the Spurs and the Minnesota Timberwolves. They all be playing tonight. But that's not what I need to talk to Tommy and Uncle Steve about. I need to talk to y'all about something. And I'm serious about this part.
8: This feel like sensitive sports. Now, what's going on?
6: No. That's all the sports we got, but this is more important. I'm thinking about letting it go.
9: Your hair?
6: Yeah, and I'm thinking about it.
8: What else can
7: Why
8: it be?
7: Why is that the first thing that comes to your mind, Steve?
9: I've been saying it for years.
6: But if I do it, is you going to say something about me if I do it?
9: As soon as.
8: We're going to show you how to wear the head right, boy.
6: See, that don't sound welcoming. You asked me to cut off, then when I cut it off, now you're going to talk about me again.
8: I'm not.
9: You think it's free?
8: I'm gonna say job well done, Junior. That's what I'm gonna say.
7: Aw, that's so nice.
6: Nah, it's gonna be today. That's what I'm trying to tell him.
8: Today?
7: Today's the day.
8: Oh, we got to get this on tape.
7: You should have.
6: So y'all want me to record it? You want me to record it
7: and post it?
9: Yeah.
8: Yeah, you got a bigger question. Are you going to the barbershop? Because that's not necessary.
6: Oh, tell me, yeah, I'm going to the barbershop.
9: For what?
8: For what?
6: For him to, you don't do that?
8: Just get them clippers and start going in every direction.
6: Oh, no. I thought he had to go to the barber and then he cut it off. And then what you do after that? You got to maintain it yourself?
8: Go ahead, Steve. Talk to him.
9: You don't have nothing to maintain. It's what we've been trying to tell you.
8: You need skin care.
9: What are you worrying about the maintenance?
7: This is so wrong on so many levels.
9: Boy, you ever seen people with a rock yard? You know, they put rocks in there, like call it a pebble garden. You know why they do that? Because they got rid of all the grass. You know why they did that? Because there ain't going to be no more maintenance. Yeah, you ain't got a lot of maintenance, Junior. You don't wear maintenance. I can't believe that's what's been stopping you. Then you probably be able to go like when you first shave it, you probably be able to go like 2-3 days without shaving.
7: Okay. And then he could save money too, right?
9: Yeah. He's saving money now because when he leave the barbershop, the barber be going.
6: Well, I'm gonna do it.
9: Because he be talking to the other barber. You think I ought to give him some of this back? Damn, he come in here. Fool want a full haircut, you gave it to him. Hell no.
6: I'm finna do it. I'm doing it.
7: Go ahead, Junior. Go
8: All
7: ahead.
8: Right,
7: go
8: Monday, we looking
6: I'm,
8: for it.
6: Yeah, Monday, you're going to see it, man. I'm going to do it.
7: All right, that's a big step. That's a huge step. Coming up at the top of the hour, a wife wants to know how her husband's clothes disappeared. We'll get into that right after this.
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0: 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This your man, Sandy Entertainer. 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
19: Stumble in hours later. The last night he stumbled in with swim trunks on and he said he didn't know where his clothes were. I bet he wasn't expecting me to be awake. We've been back home for a week and this is an ongoing discussion. He tries to change the subject every time I bring it up. And why can't he remember what he did with his clothes? Should I keep asking him or cut him
20: loose? Where them clothes is.
19: Where could they be, though? Where could they be?
20: They're on deck.
19: They're on deck? So how did he lose them on deck?
20: Cause I had took them off. And they was up. They was on the deck.
19: So did he throw them overboard? I mean, if they were, so they threw them away when they found them on deck?
20: I went to the found and lost department. I was trying to find
19: lost and found. But
20: they didn't see them either.
19: Well, her question is, Gloria in Memphis wants to know, should she keep asking her husband about these clothes or should
20: Why she you keep asking me about these clothes?
19: Or should she cut him
20: I
19: loose?
20: I told you. I lost them on the for deck.
19: God, you need to stop drinking. I don't understand anything.
20: I got swimming trunks on. Well, what's the matter?
19: Where are your clothes?
20: Your pants, your shirt.
19: Where? Your shoes? Where?
20: Ask the white lady.
19: I'm leaving you. All right, we have time for another one. This is from Vernon in Tacoma. Vernon says, I don't get along with my wife's daughters, and they're coming to visit for the weekend. They plan to stay with their father because they hate me as much as I hate them. My wife wants them to stay with us at our house, so I told her I'd leave and go visit my son for the weekend. She insists that I stay and try to work things out with her smart moth daughters. I refuse to let them run over me in my house, so it's best for me to leave. Why can't my wife understand this? Why is she pressuring me to talk to these grown, mean girls?
20: Dog, just go on over to your son's house.
19: But his wife wants him to stay and try to work it out with the girls, with the daughters.
20: Hey, your daughters don't like me. Never have.
19: They hate.
20: Never will. Yeah, they don't like me. So my son needs me. Matter of fact, he called yesterday and said, Dad, I really need to talk to you. So I told him I'd be over there. All blended families don't work out.
21: Wow.
19: It's true.
21: I believe that.
19: Yeah.
21: But too many personalities, wife, huh?
19: Well, the daughters still love their dad, probably, and they don't like the new husband, so.
20: Yeah, and you know how women can be now. Y'all can be some, ooh, ooh.
19: What? We can be what?
20: Y'all can be real stank when y'all want to.
19: Of course. We're built that way.
21: Okay. Ooh, you act like his mama. But
19: she wants them to work it out, though. She wants them to get along. She wants him to stay to see if they can try and work this situation
20: out. I want $1 billion. So what we keep talking about what we want for.
19: But people can work out their differences. Look at Cat Williams and Kevin Hart. They worked it out at Kevin Hart's roast. It could happen, Steve.
21: It's doable.
19: It could happen.
22: I know you didn't say doable, Tommy.
21: It's doable. I'm turning over a new leaf, Junior. It's doable.
19: So what are you saying? You're not going to be holding grudges or you're going to...
21: Who said that?
19: Well, that's what it's doable means.
21: This is doable, this particular situation that we're speaking of.
22: Not Tommy.
19: Okay.
21: So don't drag me into this. Now, I said this. Some of them, this is doable.
19: All right. We'll be back with more of this unforgiving show right after this.
21: Unforgettable.
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0: 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Break out the champagne. Everybody get a laugh. Let's start it off sexy. What do you say?

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15: I know somebody that got into an accident. I asked him, did he call somebody? He said, I called my mom. I said, I ain't talking about your mom. Did you call somebody? He told me no. I asked him, why not? He told me he don't think he have a case. I said, what, you went to law school, son? You ain't supposed to know. You supposed to call. Tell me what happened. He said he was on the expressway. He was speeding. I asked him how fast he was going. He told me he was going 65.

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5: At Utopian Academy, he's a theater teacher there in Atlanta, and he recently won a special Tony Award that specifically honors educators. Hendrix is the founder of the Youth Ensemble of Atlanta, and over the past 30 years as a theater teacher, he has had over 20 students to star on Broadway, guys. Hendrix also taught actor and comedian, one of your friends, Steve Keenan Thompson of Saturday Night Live. Keenan is the one that always plays you to perfection on Saturday Night Live. So we gotta say congratulations to Mr. Freddie Hendrix on winning a coveted Tony Award. Wow, that is really big.
6: Come on,
5: that's
6: Freddie
5: big.
6: Freddie Hendrix?
5: Yeah. So
7: that's Utopian Academy. That's a frat brother school, Artesius.
5: Yes, that's right. I was just going to tell you that Artesius Miller, Dr. Artesius Miller, is the founder of Utopian Academy in Atlanta. So see how this comes full circle.
7: Artesius came to my mentoring camp.
5: Uh huh.
7: Yes.
5: He didn't work for the. He didn't work after
8: I don't remember no Artesius.
7: He worked with the foundation, but
5: yeah,
7: he volunteered.
5: Okay, I thought he were. Oh, he volunteered. Yeah. Okay.
8: That's not
7: he wasn't an employee. He came through the mentoring program.
5: Quiet, Tommy.
7: We turn out great men over there.
5: Yes,
7: And he texted me the other day, too.
5: Mm-hmm. Well,
7: he does some great work. He opened up that academy. It's fully accredited. It's a wonderful place, man.
5: My best friend works there. Yeah. All right. Coming up, we'll play a round of Would You Rather right after this.
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1: It is time now, guys, for a round of Would You Rather. Would you rather McDonald's Filet-O-Fish sandwich or a Five Guys burger? Which one?
2: Five Guys burger.
1: Wow, that was quick. Yeah. All right, would you rather fly?
3: Who is them Five Guys? I ain't never seen that one of them.
1: You've never met them? Neither have I. Are they brothers? Are they friends? Are they, yeah.
3: No, it's them white guys. When they say guys, it's them white guys.
2: Yeah.
3: It would have said five brothers. Them is white people.
4: We went to college together.
2: Next one.
1: All right. Yes, I'm moving on, Steve. All right, would you rather fly first class in your pajamas or would you rather fly coach in a tuxedo?
3: Oh, I'm in my PJs.
4: Yeah, first class in the pajamas.
2: Well, I got some pajamas that look like outfits, so I'm
4: going to just... It ain't going to matter to you.
1: All right. Mr. Fly.
2: Put this tux on and go in there back.
1: All right. Would you rather misplace your phone or misplace your credit card?
3: Ah, you can have them cards. I stopped them. That phone, though?
1: You don't have any credit cards anymore?
3: I got them.
4: Yeah.
3: I stopped them. We can't misplace this phone.
1: Oh, okay. I thought you said you stopped the credit cards. I was going to say, how are you going to take us to lunch and pay for it?
4: I keep that credit card. You turn that phone off.

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4: All right, guys, here we are, Friday, our last break of the day, of the week. Thank you guys for hanging with us all week. We appreciate you every day. We love you. Yeah. Junior, you have a question for Steve before we go?
5: Yeah, you know, Unc, you do so much, Unc, and you always talk about your season, Unc, your season, when it's your season. And sometimes we don't even know when it's our season. And how many different seasons? Because you always talk about planting and harvesting and when it's your season and how long the seasons last. How do you know when it's your season, Unc? What are you looking at?
6: Well, here's the deal with seasons. You hear a lot of ministers on IG. This is your season. God is about to do something for you. Well, if you think about it, he already has. So when you start talking about seasons, folks, you may be in it right now. But because you're not exhibiting the right amount of gratitude, you can miss your season. Because, man, God does so much for us on a daily basis, over and over and over, that we sometimes take it as routine. And we fail to realize that it's grace and mercy that then kept us. Just because you woke up this morning, that's not a given. That's grace. Just because you have a healthy child, that's not a given. That's grace. Just because you're able to move around, able-bodied, that's not a given. That's grace. Just because you were in a car accident and it didn't end at all for you, that's not a given. That's grace. You got to understand something, man. Joshua Anthony, the fighter, the heavyweight champ over there in London, England, was heavyweight, the one that beat Jake Paul in that big fight. Mm-hmm. You know, right after that, he went to Nigeria where he was with a couple of friends of his. I met all these guys before. And they were in a car accident, and two of the people got killed. And one of them was his greatest friend, and he got killed. Do you know, man, that they told him, you were 1 foot away from this being you also. His head could have got taken off in that accident. That's grace. So what I'm saying to you is this. Oftentimes you could be in your season, but because you're not showing the proper amount of gratitude, you can miss it. See, because sometimes we are so focused on what we don't have that we stop realizing what we do have. You stop honoring God for all he's done for you because you steady wanting, wanting, wanting, wanting. Give me this, give me that, give me this, give me that. And I'm not knowing how God does it because I'm not capable of thinking like him. But let's just suppose God was saying, you got a lot of nerve, man. All I've done for you, you ain't thanked me for that yet. And here you are in line with some mo. Come on, man. So those seasons, you have to be careful of it. This is my season. Don't seem like my season gonna ever come. Season could already be here, but you're not looking at it the right way. So that's my response when people talk to me about seasons and stuff like that. Like, yeah, I got a lot of stuff I wish would happen. I'm going through some stuff right now. I wish I was on the other side of it, but I'm so blessed with it, man, because guess what I've learned? That even in my L's, where I'm taking what I think is a loss, they're not losses. Them L's is lessons. So even when I'm going through hardships, it's like I said earlier today, it's just preparation. God is preparing you for exactly what you asked him for, but you got to go through it to get to it. And that's what people don't want to do. Everybody wants summer. Everybody wants summertime. Don't nobody want winter. Don't nobody want spring. Now, don't nobody want to see the leaves fall off the tree. So I'll keep the green leaves. Don't put it in. No. I don't want no winter. You got to have winter. If you didn't have winter, you wouldn't appreciate the summertime. For the most part, that's how people are. It's like when you move to Florida, L.A., you become jaded with the weather. You think it's so nice, it's supposed to be nice all the time. Then it rained one day, now it throw you into something. Why? Man, I know when I lived out in L.A., when it started raining, people get their phone cameras out, take a picture of it, take videos of it, rain coming down. It's supposed to rain, but you're so complacent in your life that now they looking at this rain like it's, oh man, it's raining. Then the highways is messed up. You need rain. You need all of that because it's preparation. Rain prepares you for what you ask God for, but you need the rain in order for the seeds to grow. You need all of that, man. You need winter time to appreciate when summertime get here. You got to put your coat on so you can know how good it feels to walk around in a t-shirt. You got to have a raggedy car for a while to really appreciate when you get a new one. If all you've ever had was new cars, you wouldn't appreciate that. I have to check myself sometime. Because it's been a while since I've been in a raggedy car that I own. But I also have to realize how blessed I am to own them. You know, and quit tripping, man, about what you don't have. And that's why when your season gets here, it could be passing you by because you steady wanting, steady complaining about what you don't have instead of looking at what you do have. You could be in your season right now. Or you could be delaying your season by lack of gratitude because if God has done so much for you, has given you so many things, provided you with so much, and you haven't said thank you for that, that could be delaying your season. Because if you ain't grateful for that, why should he give you more stuff to be ungrateful for? That don't make no sense. That don't make no sense, man. So, hope you got something from that. Y'all enjoy yourself today, man. Have a great weekend. Talk to God today. He would absolutely love to hear from you. Peace.
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14: 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I asked him, did he call somebody? 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I said, I ain't talking about your mom. Did you call somebody? He told me no. I asked him why not. He told me he don't think he have a case. I said, what, you went to law school, son? You ain't supposed to know. You supposed to call. Tell me what happened. He said he was on the expressway. He was speeding. I asked him how fast he was going. 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
1: 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Hey y'all, Josh Knight here from Orkia, coming to you live on KIA Radio. The tariffs are lifted and prices are dropping quick. 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

0: Wow, wow, wow. Happy Flashback Friday. What's happening in MLB? Just checking in with you as I do. Hope everything's good with you. If not, and I can help sonically, let me know about it. If you're on this list to get those wristbands for Sunday, remember, just show up. And you're going to have another opportunity to win your way there, too. Also, today, hooking you up with a chance to hang out at LOL this weekend. Get your giggle on. Munchie and Pratt. Of course, at noon, I got your keyword for Flyaway to Miami to check out Usher and Chris Brown. That it? Feels like there's some more. If you're celebrating a birthday today, you celebrate a birthday with Melly Mel and Freddie Parent. We'll talk about who Freddie Parent is a little later. I got my girl Ari Lennox on the way, and whatever you like. It's R&B and Throwbacks 102.1 KDKS. 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
4: 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The tariffs are lifted and prices are dropping quick. 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

0: want to go somewhere with a roller coaster, yo. I know, but I do. I really thought my roller coastering days were over, but last summer I got on a couple, and this summer I want to do it again. Just a few more. Yada. 318-221-5477. Trying to send you the LOL tomorrow night for Munchie and Pratt. I haven't seen Pratt in a while. I got to rectify that. Give me a holler. I got a table for you and some of your friends. So just holler. 318-221-5477. There go my first winner right there. And maybe you're next. Brian McKnight's on the way. Let's do Michael Jackson as well. It's R&B and Throwbacks 1021 KDKS. 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

Tasha, you deserve a good time. Enjoy yourself at LOL. Katrina, you deserve a good time. Enjoy yourself at LOL. Shout out to Mr. Mims. What's happening, Marv? Clinton, what's happening, Playboy? You good? 318-221-5477. Let me put you on this list for LOL. That's R&B and throwbacks. 1021 KDKS. Good morning.

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0: 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Freaky Friday must be taking place, man, because there's some weird stuff going on up here at the station. I'm going to have to share that stuff with you when I figure out how to word this. 318-221-5477. You want to go to LOL tomorrow night to check out Munchie and Pratt? That sounds like a great show right there. Give me a holler, man. I got a table for you, all right? Tone Stiff, Miguel Common, all on the way. It's R&B and Throwbacks, 102.1 KDKS. 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

0: I'm sorry, Santa. That's how you say it, pronounce it, right? She's going to LOL with a few of her friends. Man, you can roll two. 318-221-5477. Holla at me and tell me why you need to laugh tomorrow night. No, I know it's none of my business, but I am that nosy one. Yada-da. So, yeah, do that, and let me send you and some friends to LOL. Toni Braxton's on the way. Got Jasmine Sullivan coming up, and whatever you need to get through the end of the week. R&B and throwbacks. 1021 KDKS. Good morning, yo.
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1: 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Can't wait to see you there. Plenty of vendors just like last time. Also, shout out to Canes and 3 Feet Entertainment. Spar, of course, Oxford Street. All came together to bring you a great event, man. Just like last time. It should be really, really dope. And the weather looks good. That's the thing right there. Now they were forecasting rain. Ha! They did that to us last time too. But yeah, turned out to be a great day. Looks like this one as well. So yeah, we'll see you out there. Raheem Devon's latest is on the way. We'll do tomorrow's birthday girl before we dip into the cafe too. I ain't R&B and throwbacks. 102.1 KDKS.
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4: This is a love that withstands time, space, and matter forever. Forever's a mighty long time. Here we are decades later. The sentiment is still the same. 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

0: 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It's R&B and Throwbacks 102.1 KDKS. MJ, what's handing in? Aaron Mack, what's really going on? Hey, Robin. Cedar, what's up? Shell, you good? It's your R&B and Throwback Station.
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9: I know somebody that got into an accident. I asked him, did he call somebody? He said, I called my mom. I said, I ain't talking about your mom. Did you call somebody? He told me no. I asked him, why not? He told me he don't think he have a case. I said, what, you went to law school, son? You ain't supposed to know. You supposed to call. Tell me what happened. He said he was on the expressway. He was speeding. I asked him how fast he was going. He told me he was going 65.

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That sounds like a good place, right? 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
4: 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I asked him, did he call somebody? He said, I called my mom. I said, I ain't talking about your mom. Did you call somebody? He told me no. I asked him, why not? He told me he don't think he have a case. I said, what, you went to law school, son? You ain't supposed to know. You supposed to call. Tell me what happened. He said he was on the expressway. He was speeding. I asked him how fast he was going. He told me he was going 65.

Jeep prices are going down at Orr Kia. Hey y'all, Josh Knight here from Orr Kia coming to you live on KIA Radio. The tariffs are lifted and prices are dropping quick. The same goes for trade-ins. So if you're

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5: Away everybody gas cards.
6: We're giving things away to the community. We're giving back to the community. That's what we are. When you think of giving back to the community, you think about Landers. And you want to know how most of these people won these giveaways?
5: Yeah, they probably had to buy a car
6: no,
5: or something.
6: No, they literally
5: like
6: just had to follow us on social media. That's it. So the Declaration of Deals is going on right now with America's Best Truck Warranty. And if you like free giveaways, then go like and follow the Landers Facebook page right now. And remember, if it doesn't say Landers, you probably paid too much.
7: All right, Via Throwbacks, man. Good afternoon. What's good? Your boy, Quinn Echols, inside the Connoisseur Media Studio, man. Just so excited. Got a lot of stuff going on this weekend. And, of course, you know, the line dance event that's going to be going downtown in the district under the bridge from 2 to 6 this Sunday. Yeah. Unity Love and Lion Dance. Oh, for the whole family? Man, you got to come on out, all right? In fact, we're going to have one of our local favorites as far as Southern Soul. Shayna D's going to be in the studio. We're going to be chatting with her. And see. Yeah, she's going to be on stage this Sunday, y'all. So we're going to have some fun with that, for sure, for sure. Got to give a shout, by the way, to our sponsors, the G-Spot, Oxford Street, Canes, Spar, and 3 Feet Entertainment. All right, man, come on out. Bring. We call it everybody that's into the Lion Dance right now. And it's a lot. That is for sure. And it's a good time. Family fun. Good fun. All right? Looking forward to seeing you there.
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0: Still going on strong right now. Maybe not so strong. Maybe that's the wrong word to use, strong. But otherwise, school zones are going on right now for the youngsters. Make sure that you are, if you happen to be in those areas, that you be safe. All right. And if by chance you're in one of those areas where, you know, the bus pull over to do the drop off, man, don't be trying to swerve around the bus. Just be patient. Let those youngsters get out of their bus and get home safe, right? Hey, Sport Quinnacles, man. Good afternoon. A couple of things I may mention about the line dance. That's going to be happening this Sunday, all right, this Sunday from 2 to 6, all right, right there in the district, in the Red River District. I have one of my just incredible talents, local talents, in the studio with me today. Y'all, give a church welcome. Welcome once, welcome twice. Welcome to Shayna D.
1: What's up, y'all? Not the church welcome, please.
0: I'm just saying. I mean, you know, we got to do a little something. How you been?
1: I've been wonderful. How you been?
0: Oh, I'm good. It's Friday. Yeah, yeah. You're looking lovely as always.
1: Thank you.
0: All right, so we're going to talk a little bit about your music and all that.
1: Okay.
0: So you can hang out with me a minute or two?
1: Yeah, I'm here.
0: That's what I'm talking about, y'all. Hey, I tell you what, we got more R&B and throwbacks. 102.1, it's KDKS.

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0: Hey, it's Steve Harvey, y'all. 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
1: Now, sometimes when you let them spanks out.
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3: 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That's the word.
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3: If it look like it done got loose.
2: Put them spanks
3: like
2: on.
3: It done escaped. If it look like it done broke out.
1: Yeah.
2: Uh-huh. Yeah. You know how, put the spanks
1: you know
2: on.
1: How, okay. You know how gumbo do when it hit rice and it just break out running? It's like that.
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0: R&B and throwbacks, man. I tell you what, we got so much stuff going on this weekend. But one thing in particular is going to be the Lion Dance event that's going to be happening right there in the Red River District. And I'm so excited. Shayna D is going to bless the stage this Sunday. And I know you're going to bring it. You always do.
6: I'm going to do my thing.
0: Yeah, no. Oh, you're so modest. And it's, oh, I'm going to do my thing.
6: I'm going to do something.
0: How you been? What's been going on?
6: I've been good, Quinn. I've been good. Steady grinding, steady hustling, steady recording new music and doing shows and traveling. And
0: yeah.
6: Just everything I could do.
0: Tell me your thoughts in reference to the Southern Soul that's out there. You know, it had a little heartbeat for a second there, and now it looks like it's just taken off and gone in an interesting direction of its own, to where it's become its own genre of music,
6: It's very interesting now. I'm happy to see, and no shade to anybody,
0: mm-hmm.
6: but I'm happy to see the singers doing Southern Soul now. You know, a lot of times it was, you know, people that wanted to sing and stuff like that, and everybody should, you know, get a shot. But it's some real singers. Not saying it hasn't been. But it's a lot more now. A lot of, like, real singers.
0: Why do you think that is?
6: Honestly, because I like to keep it real, it's easy. It's easy to get in. It's easy to do.
0: Wow.
6: It's easy. And people flock to it. It's so popular. Southern soul music is so popular that people are attracted to it because it's so relatable. So a lot of people have stuff to sing about that they can write about. And, you know, people are going to relate to it and download it and buy it and support

0: point.
1: Yeah, yeah. And so in, as far as incorporating that with the line dance crazes out there, how's that all coming about?
0: They got a line dance to every single thing you could think of. I think it's good, though, because it gets people interactive, because a lot of times, you know, sometimes you have a show and you're performing and people are sitting there looking at you if they don't know your music and stuff like that. But if you have a line dance or some kind of movement or something catchy in the song, they can interact. They can catch, they can get up and do it with you. So yeah. I think it helps out a whole lot.
1: But then, Shayna, now it's so many different versions of line dancing.
0: It is.
1: A step, extra twist, extra turn.
0: I don't
1: extra
0: know half
1: dip.
0: Of them. I don't know half of them. It's so many. Like I said, they got a line dance to everything. But, I mean, keep going. I like it.
1: Yeah,
0: I like
1: it. Yeah. Well, y'all, come on out this Sunday from 2 to 6. Shayna's going to be a part of the event. And, you know, so I guess it's going to be some lessons learned.
0: Yeah.
1: To say the least.
0: Yes.
1: And so, y'all, man, bring the whole family. I mean, this is definitely, the youngsters are into it as well. All right. We're calling all the frats. The sororities, all the line dance organizations throughout Shreveport-Bossier and the surrounding small areas as well. So come on out. We're going to have some family fun this coming Sunday. So thank you for being a part.
0: You're welcome. All right? Thank you, Queen.
1: That's what's up. All right. And I know you got incredible music on the way.
0: I do. Yeah. I do have this.
1: Look at her. She finally got comfortable. Wanted to let y'all know. Hey, we got more R&B and throwbacks. It's 102.1 KDKS.
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4: 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Did you call somebody? He told me no. I asked him, why not? He told me he don't think he have a case. I said, what, you went to law school, son? You ain't supposed to know. You supposed to call. Tell me what happened. He said he was on the expressway. He was speeding. I asked him how fast he was going. He told me he was going 65.

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0: up as we get closer officially to the weekend. Your boy Quinn Echo's hanging out with you. Shayna D's in the studio right now hanging out with me. And I heard you vibing a little bit there with Erykah Badu. You know, and you do so many covers so well.
1: Thank you.
0: And you have for so long.
1: Thank you.
0: That's a bunch of souls in there, isn't it?
1: Yeah.
0: But, you know, what's that all about? Does that just come natural to you or what?
1: Well, I know a lot of music.
0: Right.
1: I actually pay attention to words when I'm listening to songs. A lot of people pay attention to the beat. I listen to the words. So I was able to learn a lot of songs, which has helped me when it's time to do a show with covers.
0: Okay.
1: Because you got to know the words if you're
0: going to. I guess you do.
1: Yeah, if you're going to sing the song, you got to know the words.
0: You can't start making up your own stuff.
1: Don't start making up. Don't freestyle. Don't read it. Like, you got to know the words.
0: Yeah, it always tickles me when you hear a song and somebody's known the song. We've known the song, classic song for years.
1: Yes.
0: And somebody had the wrong lyrics to it.
1: Like, that is not the words. That's not how it goes.
0: And they'll throw their version in and keep right on going.
1: Keep going.
0: Look you straight in the face like, I don't know what you're talking
1: loud
0: about.
1: Loud and wrong.
0: That is so funny. Y'all, once again, Shayna D is going to be part of the event that's going to be happening this Sunday down in the Red River District, 2 to 6, Unity, Love, and Line Dance. All right, and it's a Sunday fun day for sure. And it's for the entire family. We're calling all of the line dance groups and organizations throughout the area. I talked to my man Bull yesterday, and his crew's going to be out there.
1: Okay, good.
0: All right, and I'm so excited you're going to be on stage as well. All right, so, man, that's going to be a good thing.
1: It's going to be good. I mean, I can't wait.
0: You know, we need this kind of stuff. Got to give a shout, by the way, to our sponsors that helped us put this on. Spar, Canes, the G-Spot, 3 Feet Entertainment, Oxford Street. And like I said, you're going to be in the building as well.
1: I'm going to be there. Yeah.
0: Oh, by the way, we got these official fans, our 102 fans.
1: Okay.
0: I got to run to the back and grab those because
1: we've
0: been giving those away. By the way, right now, I tell you what, I'm going to take the next 3 calls. You want to be on my VIP list down in the district this Sunday to hang out and get entertained by Shayna D? Hit me up right now at 221-5477, all right? Always good seeing you.
1: You too.
0: We got R&B throwbacks. 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
2: We're giving things away to the community. 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
2: 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5 5 5 5 5 5 5 5 5 5 5 5 5 5 5 5 5 5 5 5 5 5 5 5 5 5 5 5 5 5 5 5 5 5 5 5 5 5 5 5 5 5 5 5 5 5 5 5 5 5 5 5 5 5 5 5 5 5 5 5 5 5 5 5 5 5 5 5 5 5 5 5 5 5 5 5 5 5 5 5 5 5 5 5 5 5 5 5 5 5 5 5 5 5 5 5 5 5 5 5 5 5 5 5 5 5 5 5 5 5 5 5

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Throwbacks, man, sounding good. Almost officially the weekend. Man, I tell you what, I can't wait for it. Man, the huge event that's going to be happening, the Lion Dance event down in the Red River District. You need to come on out for that. Of course, you know, everybody's talking about it. Can you believe? Janet Jackson is about to hit 60. Good law! What is your favorite joint from Janet, huh? I'm just kind of curious about that. You know, be thinking about that all weekend long, all right? Hey, we got more R&B and throwbacks. 102.1 KDKS.

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The tariffs are lifted and prices are dropping quick. The same goes for trade-ins. 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

Back to 102.1 KDKS, almost officially the weekend. Your boy Cornecco's hanging out with you. Man, you know, I thought we'd do something a little different today. You know, we got so much talent in the city, right? From vocalists, instrumentalists, lyricists, all of that. But today I thought I'd do something a little different, and we're going to spotlight one of our local talents here, without a doubt. My man, Jakari, is definitely one of the highlights of Shreveport right now. And we want to spotlight him. He's got a single called Fallen. And I want you to give it a listen and tell me what you think. R&B and Throwbacks 102.1, KDKS.

0: 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I think you got one right there. 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

0: Hope you'll be excited about this keyword I'm about to give you. Yeah, Usher, Chris Brown, the flyaway to Miami, Hard Rock Stadium, and I know you want to be there, right? Keyword right now is forever. Forever is the keyword. Text it to 318-320-1021. 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I'm giving away tables like crazy over the next 30, 40 minutes or so. 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

0: Freaky, freaky, and I ain't the one that's ever made you feel, yeah. Yeah.
1: I know you definitely want to be up in there, Hard Rock Stadium in Miami, Usher and Chris Brown. Well, all you got to do is text forever, forever, to 318-320-1021, and you could be our hot winner. Man, I got to apologize to you because my phone lines kind of went cray-cray for a second there. Wasn't able to answer the phone, but we got them corrected. So, I had made mention that Munchie and Pratt are going to be at Laugh Out Loud tomorrow night, right? Yeah. So, I got tables. Okay, there goes the phone. So I don't know how many people I'm literally going to, you're going to actually hear the phone calls themselves. I just want you to know that ahead of time because I'm literally trying to take like 20 calls of everybody because you know Munchie and Pratt together, oh, that's a stellar performance for tomorrow night. So if you don't have plans, but if you have plans, come on out and get your laugh on, all right, and laugh out loud. 221-5477, R-Ben Throwbacks, 1021. It's KDKS.
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6: Yo, 1021, who's this?
7: This is Matt.
6: What's good, sir? How you doing?
7: All is well, sir.
6: That's what's up. You trying to get your laugh on tomorrow night?
7: I am.
6: Munchie Pratt, man, it's going to be a stellar performance tomorrow. I got a table four waiting on you. Hold tight. I need some info from you, all right?
7: Yes, sir.
6: 1021, who's this?
8: Romandria.
6: How you doing? Where you rolling right now?
8: I am rolling to Bossier.
6: That's what I'm talking about. Trying to get your laugh on tomorrow night? I got choked up on that. I tell you what, I got a table of four waiting on you and your people. Hold tight. Need some info from you, all right?
8: Okay, thank you.
6: Hey, 1021, who's this?
9: Hey, this is Ashley.
6: Ashley, what's your last name?
9: Jackson.
6: And where are you calling me from? You at work?
9: I just got off.
6: Oh, you did? Had a good week? Trying to get your laugh on,
9: yep.
6: Huh?
9: I am.
6: Actually, I got a table of four waiting on you. Hold tight. I need some info from you, all right?
9: Okay. Yes, sir.
6: Yo, 1021, who's this?
10: It's Beth Dyson. 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
10: I know that's right.
6: 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I need some info from you, all right?
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13: 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And you want to know how most of these people won these giveaways?
12: Yeah, they probably had to buy a car
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13: No, they literally just had to follow us on social media. 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And if you like free giveaways, then go like and follow the Landers Facebook page right now. And remember, if it doesn't say Landers, you probably paid too much. 7 proof. 7 proof. 7 proof. 7 proof. 7 proof. 7 proof. 7 proof. 7 proof. 7 proof. 7 proof. 7 proof. 7 proof. 7 proof. 7 proof. 7 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
1: Sierra Rutherford.
0: Sierra, hold on 1 second, all right? 1021, who's this?
2: Hi, this is Brittany.
0: Hey, Brittany.
2: I was calling today because I wanted to try to get in with the tickets that you're giving for the chairs, the tables.
0: Oh, so you trying to get your laugh on this weekend?
2: Yes, I'm trying to get my laugh on.
0: Well, Brittany, I believe I can make that happen. I got a table before you called at the right time. How about that right now, right now, right now?
2: Okay, that sounds great. Thank you.
0: Table of four waiting on you and your people. Hold tight. I need some info from you, all right?
2: All right, thank you.
0: Sierra, are you still there?
1: Yes.
0: You trying to get your laugh on tomorrow night?
1: Yes.
0: Sierra, you know I got you. I got a table of four waiting on you and your people, all right? Hold on, I need some info from you.
1: All right.
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0: 102 R, who's this?
1: This is Helen Richardson.
0: Hi, Helen. What area are you calling me from?
1: I'm calling from Shreveport.
0: What part?
1: Well, I live in Taylortown.
0: Okay. But that's enough. That's enough. Work, you got to give me all the Kool-Aid. Helen, what are you doing tomorrow night?
1: Yes, I want some tickets. Yes.
0: I got a table of four waiting on you and your people. Helen, hold on 1 second, all right?
1: Okay.
0: 102.1, who's this?
2: Miss Tarsha.
0: How you doing today?
2: I'm doing well. How are you doing?
0: I'm good. Trying to get your laugh on tomorrow night?
2: Yes, I am.
0: Got a table of four waiting on you and your people. How about that?
2: That's great. Thank you.
0: Hold tight. Need some info from you, all right?
2: All right.
0: 221-5477. It's Munchie, it's Pratt. Incredible performance tomorrow night at Laugh Out Loud. Holla at me right now if you want a table and be in the building.
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22: Yeah, this album is dedicated to all the teachers that told me I never amount to nothing. 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
2: 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You ain't supposed to know. You supposed to call. Tell me what happened. He said he was on the expressway. He was speeding. I asked him how fast he was going. 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